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3: I didn't know this. No.
4: We have a soccer show, so we have to keep up.
3: Peter. Okay. Well, I was.
5: Peter was in transit, and he was not in an Alto, so he has no idea.
4: Exactly.
3: Not possible for him to keep
4: adjusting. If you're in an Alto, you pull up the game, and you watch
5: the game, and it'd be
4: great
5: fine.
4: Point, Lars. Yeah.
3: That's a good
5: not
3: copy
5: just the
3: point,
5: stand, my friend.
4: But the historic significance of the 5-0 win today, the historic significance is 6-0. Was that it was the first ever win for Canada in a World Cup.
3: Holy cow!
4: Yeah, so it's very historic.
3: We need a sounder for that. Some sort of celebratory sounder.
4: I don't think things are very historic. They're either historic...
5: or not at all.
4: Or not. All right!
5: Slightly historic.
4: Canada!
3: How many times has Canada played a World Cup game?
4: They have now played... This is their eighth.
3: Game, and it's their first win.
4: Yeah, okay. They lost 3 in 86. They lost 3 in... Qatar.
3: Right.
4: And they drew against the strong Bosnians holding up that defensive line.
5: These defensive stats that have not been better. Like, we got through the entire first round of games and
4: today, with the help of the Chilean referee giving two red cards to Qatar.
3: All good calls?
5: Yes.
3: Yeah. Yes. Yeah. Okay.
4: But the sporting significance is that... Canada now takes control of the group because of goal difference, and they do play the Swiss next Wednesday, and a draw will have Canada finishing first.
3: Is your first place finish a good path for the Canadians into the knockouts?
4: Mapped it? Yes, it's better than finishing second, and certainly better than being the wild card and having to play perhaps the U.S. in Cali.
3: Who does B1 play in the round of 32? Do you remember?
4: I don't, but I've looked at... wild card. Mexico... Canada and the U.S. all those
3: That's
4: groups
3: right. they
4: play a wild card
3: team. Yeah,
4: right, exactly. Okay. If they finish in first. Yep.
3: Well, congratulations, Andy. That's a big win, 6-0. Too bad that wasn't Lars's lock yesterday.
5: No, that would have been sad. No, it would have been good. I mean, sorry. I am very sad about the outcome of that. But I thought I was going to get a bit longer before you made fun of me for the troubles of the lock, but here we go.
3: Oh no, we're gonna get some mileage out of that throughout
4: this
3: the entire
4: nothing.
3: Show.
4: Yeah,
3: we'll get, you have a new lock for today, right?
5: I do.
3: Okay, have you decided to continue to do locks?
5: I mean, listen, you gotta keep at it.
3: That's right.
5: Yes.
3: Yeah, you gotta
4: pick yourself up.
3: Yeah, that's right. Yeah, it's not how you fall down; it's how you get back up.
5: Yes.
3: Is there a Norwegian version of that saying?
5: Probably. Not the one I can think of right now. I'm stuck thinking of, like, I'm having more trouble with the lock than a Scotsman that's ... but I've not quite gotten there yet.
4: Now we're going after the Scots,
5: I'll keep working on that. That joke will come at some point this evening as we have it.
3: There is news to report. Now, the Pulisic stuff we'll save for the next segment. I will point out, as the resident soccer field nerd, that the surfaces... almost exclusively, I think, have received rave reviews. Dallas has been great. Vancouver's looked great. Atlanta, all of them have looked great. But there is one field, I think, kind of ironically, is the one that is catching heat. And that is the one in New Jersey. Because the French, Deschamps and Rabiot in particular, were very particular about how hard it is and dry.
5: Yeah,
4: imagine that.
3: And so there was some, and it also visually has a couple of areas where it looks a little not as perfect as all the other fields. Remember, this is where they're playing the World Cup final on July 19th. So after only a game or two, people are already starting to ask questions. I'm sure FIFA and that very nice man we met from New Zealand will take good care and fix it all up.
4: Sure, of course.
5: There was also, when Norway were playing in Boston, there was this one sprinkler that went nuts.
3: Yes.
5: Was it halftime? Yeah.
3: Boy, did you see those guys scramble to try to repair that?
4: What did they do? Like,
3: they
4: just
3: dug it out, and then they filled it with sand. You know, they had to cut the whole system off, but you could tell. Anybody that owns a house with a sprinkler system has done exactly what these poor guys were trying to do, except in the middle of a World Cup halftime.
4: Except with, like, 2 billion people watching.
3: Right, exactly. It was fountaining everywhere, like the ones you see in your neighborhood. They had to dig it out, cap it off, fill it back with sand, put some grass.

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3: You know, you go to the sound of the gun, bam, you're gone.
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4: Sized a lot. I mean, this will have been days and days of just nonstop.
5: It's the rebound.
4: Yeah. It's the rebound derby. Teams who need to do better.
6: All right. Now, knowing that both these teams can only end the day after two games on 3 points, the U.S. and Australia can end the day on 4 points or 6 points, or obviously three if they don't win. Is there any thinking in that Australia-USA game that, you know, if we're in the 75th minute or 80th minute and we're tied 1-1,
5: are you asking about USA-Australia?
6: USA-Australia.
5: A win qualifies you to the next round.
6: Yeah. Boom. Period, the end.
5: Yeah, and so it does.
6: But it also means maybe you don't want to open up too much because you can't afford to lose the game.
5: Sure. Okay.
6: I'm just thinking through what the different scenarios and how they think about these in game states. And
4: I don't think you sit back and take a draw at home against Australia in the World Cup.
5: Yeah, no.
6: I don't think so either.
5: I think if it's 1-1, you go for it.
6: Australia may.
4: With the caveat being that Australia are better than we think, all this sort of stuff, but come on.
5: But Australia plays Paraguay. They may not, thinking that they can get three.
6: That's the Australia's problem, is they still have a really significant... Yeah. Not that the U.S. doesn't either. Doesn't.
5: Well, they have to play Turkey. Yeah. I have it as a draw, by the way, Turkey-Paraguay. I think if they'll draw. They'll both be wanting the 3 points.
6: We haven't done our USA prediction. What did you have for USA-Australia?
5: Let me look it up. Hold on.
4: Lars? I got 1-0 US. I believe in you guys. I backed you to beat Paraguay when none of you guys did.
6: And what do you have for the Turkey game?
4: I feel less good about this. I did all of these preseason, and I've decided I'm going to stick with them. I did put down 2-1 Turkey-Paraguay, but after watching the Australia game, I don't have a lot of confidence in that. But
5: You have 2-1, and you have what Turkey? I'll tell you here, US in a second. Turkey-Paraguay.
6: For Turkey-Paraguay, I have the Turks beating them 2-1.
5: Okay, so both of you 2-1, and I have 1-1. Okay, USA predictions. Peter?
6: You go first. Okay, I'll
5: go
6: first.
5: You want me to go first?
6: No,
5: I will.
6: I'll go first. I wrote, this is a these were predictions I made a long time ago, and this was predicated on the fact that I thought the U.S. was going to tie Paraguay and ended up blowing them out. I have the U.S. beating Australia 3-1.
5: Okay.
6: 3-1.
4: 1-0.
6: And I'm sticking with it.
5: Lars 1-0. Yeah. I have 3-2.
4: Ooh, spicy.
5: 3-2, high scoring game.
6: Australia?
5: No, US.
6: Oh, okay. Very good.
5: Because this was a game where they were going to get the goal difference advantage. You know, remember?
6: Yeah.
4: You had a thing.
6: Yeah, 100%.
5: What?
4: You had a thing.
6: So is it bad that we've all picked the United States to win the game?
5: Of course it is.
4: Is it?
5: Yes, because we have been not the greatest at predicting.
4: No, that's true.
6: So I don't know if this was smart on my part to accept this invitation, but as we were doing the break, I got a text from one Mike Ducey at Fox 4 asking me to join them at about 4 o'clock to shoot my reaction to the game. And I was like, okay, but I just need to forewarn you, I will be in one of two extreme emotional states.
4: You either be giddy as a child, or you'll be sobbing into a bucket.
6: So everybody should watch Fox 4 News tomorrow.
5: A win, and you're through. Remember
6: 100%,
5: that, 100%.
6: Right? Yes. Okay. It would be great.
5: But a draw doesn't guarantee anything yet.
4: I believe in you guys.
6: Thank you. Mm. I appreciate that, Lars. That's very kind of you. All right, any other business. We have to provide the answer to Andy's World Cup mysterious question.
5: Hold on.
6: What, Lars?
4: Before Peter says the answer, because I'm assuming he knows, I would like to have a guess.
6: All right, hold on. Let's do the open.
5: Okay, question is, prior to today, when Switzerland won today 4-1, prior to today, the last time they won by 3 goals, they beat Honduras in 2014, 3-0. There were 2 players, former FC Dallas /Bern players that played in that match. Who are they? And then the last time Switzerland scored 4 goals in a game, it was against Romania in 1994. There was a FC Dallas /Bern player that played in that game. So 3 players total. Who are they?
4: So
5: Lars, can you give us one?
4: This could be extremely wrong because this is somewhere deep in the brain. I have a weird feeling that Reto Ziegler played for Switzerland in that game and also played for Dallas at some point.
5: No.
4: Damn it.
6: Interesting.
4: Where did Reto Ziegler play?
6: I would have not. No, Reto Ziegler did play for Dallas.
4: I knew it.
6: Yes. But I don't. Had he played in that game for the Swiss?
4: He played 35 caps for Switzerland. I figured there was a chance.
5: In 2000.

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6: First round of the U.S. Open at Shinnecock, and Wyndham Clark is at the top of the leaderboard, shooting 6 under. John Rahm, Dustin Johnson, and 5 others sit tied for second, 4 strokes behind at 2 under. Round 2 continues tomorrow, teeing off at 5:35 a.m. Last day out at the Star for Dallas Cowboys mandatory minicamp, and quarterback Dak Prescott is happy to head into training camp with no drama or holdouts.
7: It is good that we won't have that this year. George is going to be there. Wish he would get the long-term contract, but I'm sure that's all being talked about and discussed. Closed doors, and it's not necessarily has to happen immediately. So hopefully these are the last of those questions.
6: And the MLB is making rule changes to the Home Run Derby starting this year, eliminating the time clock as they're giving the 8 hitters in the first round 20 swings. The top 4 hitters will advance from that, and then they get 15 swings in the second round. The second round will be the final. This year's Derby takes place in Philadelphia. That is the Ticket Ticker, a service of Monkey Sports. 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
6: What's up? Welcome back here, P1s, to the Metroplex's top sports radio evening countdown show. I'm your host, Jay King, and before we start back, coming up in the next segment, so about 3 from now, The Invasion, welcome in Steve Noviello and Paige Ellenberger from Fox 4's The 10. But right now, for number 6, the musers hear people say the darndest things about sports.
10: Do you know we're going on vacation next week, Gordon?
11: I actually thought we had one more week of work, but no, okay. Well, that's good.
10: Yes.
11: Thank you.
12: Thank you.
10: And we've had a lot of submissions from the World Cup, from the basketball playoffs, and the baseball season. And we start with P1 Doug, who sent this last Friday. I just turned on Canada versus Bosnia at Toronto Stadium, World Cup match. The crowd is belting out, "Oh, Canada." The wife, slightly distracted, looks up and asks, "How do they know all the words?" Me, it's Canada playing in Canada. Says it's going to be a long 104 matches. P1 Reagan, I'm sitting at my local watering hole yesterday, and my friend next to me looks over at the display, and Reagan sent a picture of the display, and says, "What are those, volleyballs?" We all laughed and said, "No, they're soccer balls, you know, for the World Cup." He says, "Well, didn't we already win that?" I guess he heard that the U.S. won its opening match and thought that was it.
11: Yep, that's everything.
10: We continue to laugh and say, "No, the thing really hasn't even started yet." And he said, "My friend has owned several sports bars over the year. You'd think he'd know about the World Cup."
11: Didn't we win it? Didn't we just win that?
10: That would be a story, wouldn't it?
11: Yeah, it would be.
10: P1 Jim, this is late May. The World Cup is about 2 weeks away. Person in my household, when is the World Cup? Me. The first match is 2 weeks away, and the first Dallas match is a couple of days after that. Person, well, nobody's talking about the World Cup. Me, I think people are talking

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4: And
5: never heard of it.
4: I was like, no, I don't think so. It may be a small town somewhere that I hadn't heard of. So I looked it up, and it was a town that is bordering Texas and Arkansas, like right in that corner, you know, that Oklahoma, Arkansas, Texas corner right there. It's right there. It looks like it's right on the border.
5: There's nothing up there, right?
4: Apparently, no. And I go, no, why? Well, why are you asking me this? Oh, because the craziest story I've ever heard of happened, and I was wondering if you guys talked about it on the radio when it happened. And I go, what's the story? Why, or when's the story? Oh, it happened like 6 years ago, but there's a documentary out on it now. I go, okay. And they go, it's the number one show on Netflix.
5: Oh, I think I know what you're talking about.
4: I go, oh, it is. And so I didn't look it up, but I saw the trailer, and I'm like, oh, my God. So I'm going to play for you the first minute, basically, of how this documentary opens.
6: Okay.
4: All right?
6: Okay.
4: So this is the scene setter. This happened in like 2018, 2019, somewhere around there. There is a woman driving down the side of the road. She has crossed over, I believe, into Arkansas, okay, from that area of New Boston. But there is a cop behind her, and here is the full-on panic situation. You know what? Might as well turn us off so the radio audience can't hear it, because we're going to play it from back there. So go ahead and play the opening, and the documentary is called Maternal Instinct.
7: She's in there. She refuses to have a vaginal check to make sure she's not hemorrhaging. They've done an ultrasound and 8CG, and it doesn't show that she's...
4: It's right there. Pause it right there. I forgot I cut that first part off because due for time. She gets pulled over by a cop. She had a baby on the side of the road. Okay? She's going crazy, has the baby. And she's like, I got to get to my husband, and my baby's not doing well, and we got to get to the hospital. And the cop's like, okay. So then this first scene is them in the hospital. She's in the bed, and they start asking questions.
7: She's in there. She refuses to have a vaginal check to make sure she's not hemorrhaging. They've done an ultrasound and 8CG, and it doesn't show that she's been pregnant.
6: Okay.
7: They have the placenta.
6: Where is she?
7: She is in the room. She is.
6: Not letting her leave.
7: No.
8: Taylor, hey, my name's Chad.
9: Chad's Bill.
8: Hold on. Oh, it's me, I agent up here. I heard you brought the baby in.
9: Yes, sir.
8: You give birth on the side of the road or something?
9: Yes, sir.
8: Oh, okay.
10: Gave birth to this child?
7: Yes. We're just making sure. If there's anything you need to talk us about, you can.
11: I don't know what everybody wants me to talk about.
10: So trying to figure out where this baby came from.
11: I just told y'all what happened.
10: Okay. What's the doctor going to find when he comes in and checks you? Is he going to find you just gave birth? They can tell. When he looks, he can tell in about a second if you gave birth or not.
11: Okay.
4: So
5: he's going to see if you're all stretched out or not.
4: Yeah. So the doctors, nurses, they're all like, yeah, you never had a baby. And meanwhile, the baby that she said she had died. And so they're like, what is going on? The doctor comes in. They show the doctor because the cops are in there, and it's the police video. And the doctor goes in there and comes out 30 seconds later and goes, she didn't have a baby. And so then the story starts, and I remember this. I remember talking about this. And it is one of the most

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3: Our kids in youth sports, you coaching yours, me being a loudmouth on the sideline, and all the way down. It's like it's only going to help so much, right? Even in the FIFA matches today. Like, all right, the yellow card is out. You know, I don't think going and complaining that he's going to put that yellow card away. You've already been booked. It's done. But you're trying to make sure you get your point of clarification or get your 2 cents if you're going to get the card. But with all these sports, it's also the emotion and the energy of a building, right? How many times do you watch college basketball in particular where things start to sway and there's a 50-50 call? Well, the home crowd is into it. Home team gets the call. Momentum continues, right? All of those kind of things. Here with Caitlin Clark, you can't unring the bell. You've got several years of this at this point. Whatever the relationships are with the referees, you can do only so much to amend them. Likewise, Stephanie White. Look, Rick Brunson, the two things he gave you was that attaboy from Coach Brown after game one, and then anybody on the Spurs that stepped to Jalen Brunson and realized there was no enforcer on the court. It was that guy standing in the coaching box. Good old daddy was ready to jump on at any point if necessary. Actually got really too close a couple of times. But for Caitlin Clark, yeah, shutting your mouth on some of this, yeah, that's going to help. You also have a reputation from the play side of things. She doesn't play 100% clean either. Right. If we're to take the Wemby analogy and bring it in, right? She wears it a lot. There's no question about it. The Angel Reese third foul in the landing zone. We start getting in the, all right, where's the, you know, level of, all right, I'm making sure you don't get a clean follow through versus I'm potentially causing harm. Right. And how much of that is adjudicated in their own mind in that moment? Each person has to answer to a higher power and their inner thoughts until we get that device that Jim Carrey had as the Riddler in that Batman movie. Until then, we don't know what's really on their heart and in their mind. But for Clark, it's done, right? You've got enforcers. Sophie Cunningham's already shown she's more than willing to take up that mantle for you if there's any of the physical play. But because Caitlin has been, you know, aggressive, physically, imposing her will on folks at times when she has the right matchup, I don't know that you're getting the benefit of the doubt there, because you've shown that you'll go to the gray area too. And the whistles are going to be less plentiful. Take through that all the rest of the WNBA problems that we've talked about, including the sneaker coming out 4 years later. She also could have helped herself by making any of those 4 free throws she missed as the Fever lose the 3rd game this year in 15 tries where they've scored at least 100 points.
4: Yeah, I mean, look, this was not a – look, it was a great game, and it was a lot of points, and it was a fun watch. But, like, when it comes down to the Falco, obviously, hey, that puts a mark on the game, right? Whether it's the NBA Finals, WNBA, and we never want the officiating to be something we talk about after a game. And in the NBA Finals, once the Knicks realized, okay, Wemby's going to get these calls, we have to make sure that Cat doesn't get them. And for the most part, he was able to avoid them enough, but he still, you know, he tacked on a lot of fouls. Once the Knicks realized, okay, we need to move on from this, look what happened. Look how good things got. And for the Fever, it's almost the same way, where it's not just about helping yourself, it's about keeping your composure on the court, because Caitlin Clark losing her mind like that all the time has an effect mentally on the team.
3: Sure.
4: You wonder, okay, is she with it enough to stay in the game? Does she need to come out and sit? Because if she's losing, I got to stop her from getting a tee. I got to make sure that the rest of the team is not just going, here she goes again. Are they following her? We need her to lead. And she is having a terrific season, right? She's come back from her injury, and she is having a terrific season. The Fever is starting to play a lot better. They lose tonight. But overall, it's not just about your effect on

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3: But the thing is, like, on this run, since we're a host country, we want to get, like, to maybe eight.
4: No, of course. But I'm saying, like, if we finish second, at least we would have the funness of that being the matchup.
3: I personally think if we don't finish first in this group, we lost. Because this is a group meant for us to win.
4: Yeah,
3: honestly.
4: 100%. Look, they made it for, they did us a favor.
3: I agree.
4: We're the host country. You think they would have put our game on tomorrow night in primetime.
3: So, Jason.
4: But if we win our group.
3: Oh, my God.
4: If we win our group. Go ahead.
3: You and Mike, I need you both tell me if you think they'll win this game, okay? And we'll see how far we get.
4: Okay.
3: So, if we win first.
4: Yes.
3: We're playing a team as Bosnia and Herzegovina, Ecuador, Japan, Senegal, or Jordan.
4: Ecuador, Japan, Senegal, or Jordan?
3: Yes.
4: Jordan, not looking good against the United States.
3: Where's Pippen?
4: Time out, Jordan. They want to talk it over.
5: Who's the enforcer? Where is Rodman?
3: So what do you guys think?
4: Jordan and Team USA, he is not on it.
3: Stop, dude.
4: Very controversial selection.
3: Stop.
4: No Jordan on Team USA. Now, a couple of those teams are tricky.
3: Yeah, sure.
5: Right? Japan was one of my tricky. They won their group last round.
4: But it might not be Japan. Yeah. But overall, yes. Like, Japan is tricky. Senegal is not bad. So, but overall, yes, I love our matchups against any of those teams. Sure.
3: I do as well. 100%. I think easily we can carry momentum, still playing in the States here. We'll definitely carry through 32.
4: Yes.
3: 16.
4: Yes.
3: This is where we would like to be, what I told you would be the first game if we were in the second side, right?
4: Right.
3: So if we're in the first here in this group, now in 16, we're going against either Belgium or New Zealand.
4: Okay.
3: How good does that sound?
4: I like that matchup.
3: I feel
4: really good about that.
3: Sounds heavenly.
4: Yes.
3: I personally think that's a money shot for us as well. That means now.
4: So now we're into the quarterfinals.
3: We're in the quarterfinals.
4: Yes. Very
3: and
4: good.
3: And if everything goes well on the other side of the bracket, we're either going to be playing against Spain.
4: If they make it.
3: Yes. Ghana.
4: Okay.
3: Uruguay.
4: Okay.
3: Or Austria.
4: Woo.
3: So the best out of all of them is technically Spain.
4: Right.
3: If
4: they make it. Right. Okay. So
3: how
4: right
3: do you
4: now,
3: feel about that?
4: I feel good about those matchups
5: too.
4: As well.
5: I don't think you're going to sleepwalk through another half of a game.
4: I don't know.
5: That Yamal guy's got some fire to
4: him. You only have three games.
3: I don't know, because it's like the same thing with Neymar. No.
4: No
3: one's telling me what's up with him, but he's not playing.
5: Dude, I feel good. Dancing.
4: Put us in the semifinals. I feel good. Put us in the semis.
3: You just said USA's in the semifinals. Think about that.
5: Let's go.
4: Put us in the semis.
3: Okay, dude.
4: I've saved everybody the trouble of actually playing the games. We're in the semifinals.
5: That's it.
4: Now.
5: Yeah. We have done this simulation here at Fox Sports Radio.
3: Mike?
5: We've run it 1,000 times.
3: Jason, this gets even crazier.
5: Let's go.
3: Ready for this?
5: Yeah.
3: This is our first big game.
5: Yeah,
3: it's us.
5: The first one.
3: Yes. The other ones suck. Okay?
4: We're favored in all
3: Spain's
4: the other
3: lucky.
4: Games.
3: Spain's lucky to get to us, okay?
4: If Spain gets it, if we're now in
3: the semifinals, which USA has never been this far,
4: no,
3: right?
4: No. Yeah.
3: We're playing against either France or Germany.
4: Ooh, yeah. Oh, that's a, Boy, that's a real big.
3: Is this a wall?
4: That's a real big reality sandwich we got to take
3: sucks.
4: A big bite of.
3: Yeah. Sucks.
4: Yeah. That really sucks. That really sucks.
3: Because, Jason, on this side of the bracket to get here, it was like Germany, France, Brazil, Morocco, Norway. So, I mean, at the end, I have either France or Germany, right?
4: Yeah.
5: Well, but it's kind of like going through the Western Conference.
3: Right.
5: Yeah, okay. They're all over there, and they're beating each other up.
3: It's true.
5: And you're sitting over here waiting.
3: Right?
4: Maybe.
3: So what? Okay, let's hypothetically, just let's have fun here, okay? We win the semis.
4: Who do we beat, France or Germany?
3: We'll beat Germany.
4: Okay.
3: I don't know about France.
5: No, let's beat France.
4: No,
5: they're still smart from Wendy.
4: France is more fun.
3: We beat France.
5: Some would argue the other.
4: Yeah. But, you know. So now not just Knick fans can yell, blank Wemby, blank Wemby.
5: That's it. Okay. It becomes a nation. Yeah.
3: Jason and Mike.
4: Okay. We beat France.
3: USA is in the final.
4: Okay.
3: Okay? We're literally playing for all the marbles. June 19th in Los Angeles. Are you ready for this?
4: Yeah, July 19th.
5: July 19th.
4: June 19th is tomorrow.
3: I want it to be tomorrow.
4: Unless you know something I
5: know.
4: Don't.
5: Well, I mean, he's fast forwarding. He's got the script.
3: That's tomorrow.
5: So we don't need to play him.
3: Yes, we're in the final. Okay.
4: Mbappe, it's what either- happened? The United States team was too good. I couldn't get loose
5: at
4: all.
5: That's it.
3: Yeah.
4: I couldn't get loose at all.
3: In the final, we're playing either Argentina or England.
4: Oh, my God.
3: Don't stop.
4: Can you

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4: For New Yorkers to Dylan Jones. Who? Dylan Jones, a guy who had almost no role, just a handful of regular season appearances, and absolutely none in the playoffs. And so tell me you're a casual observer without telling me you're a casual observer of the NBA. Like, even AI would not F it up that bad. Right? They've improved it enough, it wouldn't mess it up that bad. One of the great cell phones in parade history. A Hall of Fame whoopsie is what. Even the confetti was embarrassed. If you talk to the confetti, they'd say, oh, that was embarrassing. I mean, we were sad. I mean, how could that happen? We're sad confetti. That's what they were saying. Of course, the Mamdani administration, the mayor of New York there, managed to screw this up, proving that actions speak much louder than words. And in the real pettiness, it peaked when all these blowhards started giving speeches, because there's nothing you like more than the speeches. So the mayor of New York, he, you got to think this was intentional. He name-dropped Charles Oakley, who's at war with James Dolan in court, the owner. In his speech, so Mamdani mentioned Charles Oakley, then Dolan immediately fired back. He lobbed the hot potato back and made some comments about being a real fan, not needing his vote, the mayor's vote. And so the boys will be boys, and the viral cell phone is forever. Not quite as good as in Philadelphia and Cleveland eating horse poo. Still, pretty amusing, an all-time franchise legend that played, you know, within the last couple generations, and you decide to give his number, which has been retired for years, to a guy that didn't even play in a playoff game. That is outstanding. That is such an F-up. It is wonderful. All right, now, page two. Keeping the theme of the hour going, there's a theme here. So the stars of the Knicks, Karl Anthony Towns, Jalen Brunson, they were supporting actors here. It was the guys who aren't very good, the jabronis, that stole the show. So we mentioned this guy, Dylan Jones. Well, one of his teammates, Tyler Kolek, a backup guard for the Knicks. Probably didn't know that. I didn't know that either. And he was hilariously mistaken by the NYPD during the Knicks ticker tape parade and celebration, as the guy Kolek was out partying. And you can see that there's a bunch of different angles on this, a bunch of videos. So he was out, like, mingling with the fans, you know, jumping up and down, gyrating, going, oh, man, this is so much fun. Oh, man. And then he tried to rejoin the team buses to get back on the Knicks bus, because he seemingly was part of the Knicks. And the NYPD there stepped in. They didn't recognize him as a player. And they briefly stopped him, thinking he was just some lunatic drunk fan trying to sneak through security. It didn't last long. He eventually got, very quickly got through, and he later laughed about it on the social media. 7-word post said, quote, I swear I'm on the team, bro. And then 3 laughing emojis, which really made it special. The 3 laughing emojis. So that is a good jumping off point. Let us discuss. So you got the Knicks guard, this backup to the backup to the backup to the backup to the backup to the backup to the backup to the backup. So Tyler Kolek stopped by the NYPD, who thought he was just some overzealous fan. Is this the most bench player thing ever? Winning a championship ring and still having to show your identification. It's outstanding. So it's, you know what it is? It's perfect. The word is perfect. It is. This isn't about the cops blowing it. This is about a guy so nondescript, this guy Tyler Kolek, blending in so well, the camouflage, that he looked like a guy who bought a last-minute ticket on StubHub and just kind of wandered into this event. It's like a Forrest Gump thing. Like, what are you doing, dude? Well, I just kind of show up at these big events, and that's what I do. But think about it. If you're out there drinking, and you're high-fiving, you're chanting with strangers, and you're screaming, let's go, Knicks! What are the cops supposed to think? You don't look like a basketball player. It's common sense.

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3: The big bugaboo is a bug's life for Lamar, as he has been bitten by the injury bug, and it keeps treating him like an all-you-can-eat buffet here. He had the hammy almost go whammy. He missed time with a hamstring injury last year. He missed three games with that. He had a back contusion, which is a fancy way of saying a bruise. He missed another game. He's had multiple minor lower body injuries with the Ravens. Lamar also has been coddled over the years by Harbaugh, who's no longer there. John Harbaugh is out. I don't even know this. He's coaching the Giants now, and so who knows how this is going to go with the new coaching staff? Are they going to bend over backwards? There's certain things that they did to make sure Lamar was taken care of, as he likes to, understand, stay up and have a grand old time gaming and living the life. Why not? And so he's been spending way too much time, in their eyes, as a guy that likes going to that all-inclusive resort called the trainer's room. And so he's been hanging out there, a lot of ice and all that, and there's also the age thing. He turns 30 during the playoffs, in early 2027. His birthday's in January. So running quarterbacks typically age like cottage cheese that was left out in August, just outside on the sidewalk there. And Baltimore, if they see signs of 2024 Lamar, not 2025 Lamar, they want tangible evidence before they pay him. Now, I'm always on the side, and I'm almost never wrong, that these owners and these teams cave in to public pressure. They cave in, and that ultimately Lamar will waltz in and click the DocuSign, and then he'll be getting paid, and if he sucks, the fans will raise holy hell. It's one of the things. Right now, the Ravens are being the tough guy. Well, we got to wait and see and all that. I think ultimately, though, there will be that pot of gold at the end of the rainbow. Although it's fun to think about a world where that doesn't happen, and then that's chaos. And we love chaos. All right, now, to Dallas we go, where Quinnen Williams, the defensive lineman who was acquired from the Jets last year at the trade deadline midseason for the Dallas football team. So he mentioned during the Cowboys' recent minicamp that he's never made the playoffs in his seven-year NFL career. Of course, that's what happens when you play for the Jets and the Cowboys. You don't normally make the playoffs. So Dak Prescott was asked about this, and Dak responded with a bold promise. If you didn't see this, maybe not. Dak Prescott, what do you think he said? Do you think he said, hey, don't worry about it. You're a Cowboy now. It doesn't matter if you make the playoffs. The idiots buy all the merch anyway. Who cares? Or B, listen, if you want to make the playoffs, we'll trade you to the Rams. They're in the playoffs every year. Or C, we'll get you in the playoffs. The answer? That would be C. Dak Prescott said, yeah, he said, I'll get you the playoffs, and we need you to go help us win it. But wait, there's more. So Dak emphasized that the Dallas offseason has been a major upgrade on defense. And he said he's excited about that new-look defensive coaching staff led by someone named Christian Parker, former Eagle defensive assistant who's now the Big Cheese, part of the Vic Fangio coaching tree. And he waxed loquacious Dak Prescott about Quinnen Williams and Rashawn Gary and Kenny Clark and the players they have on defense. Some of them were there last year for part of the year. Some of them were there all year. Some of them were not there at all. So the question, what do you make of Dakota Prescott selling some serious Cowboy Kool-Aid? What do you make of it? All right, so this is the time of the year this stuff happens. These OTAs are to make sure that A, players are in shape, and B, hype up the upcoming season, which is like a month away. And Dak Prescott, I've been doing this job for a couple of years now, so Dak selling Cowboy optimism is the most reliable product in Dallas. Now, if you're listening in the greater Dallas area, you know that.

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3: Or the Mavericks are picking.
4: Is there a dude you say hell no to?
5: Hell no. I mean,
4: like at nine. Not saying like a trade down, but if they're at nine, because like I brought up Ament from Tennessee, and there's reports that he's going in the top 10 somewhere. It could be to Milwaukee at 10.
3: He's a forward, correct?
4: A wing.
5: He's a wing. Yeah.
4: I want 6'9". I
3: kind of want a guard personally.
4: Yeah.
5: Yeah, that would be the only reason, is just because if they take him, you're probably telling me that they're passing on three or four guys that I like better. So in that regard, I would be upset about it. Like, if they're dead set on taking Nate Ament, I would prefer they try to move down and take him at 12 or 13.
3: I just keep coming back to Burries because it feels like he'll be there. And maybe it's because I watched a lot of Big 12 and Arizona games last year. And even though I don't think he's a point guard, I still really like him as a two guard. I like him as a defensive player. He's not huge.
4: I mean, he's 6'3". 6'5", 215. He's built.
3: I've seen him at 6'3", 205.
4: That's still, I mean, for a point slash two guard, and especially at his age, he's 19. I think he just turned 20,
3: and
4: actually.
3: He can shoot, which I like.
5: When I saw him, he was walking out of a 7-Eleven, and he had one of those little height things on the door.
4: Oh, you were measuring him?
5: And he looked, like about 6'4".
3: Okay.
4: Yeah. I mean, I'm sure he looked better, bigger than Kingston Fleming's was tiny.
3: But what kind of icy or Slurpee did he have? That's the question.
5: Too many to, I would say, be comfortable with. Okay. Might be a Luca problem. He has taquitos falling out of his arms.
3: He just loves sugar. He's a good defender.
4: Some Joel Pods also.
3: I mean, he averaged 16 a game, but God, he's just got a sweet tooth. He controlled this. Yeah, it's exciting just knowing that there's going to be a player there.
4: Yeah.
3: That I think year one, no matter who the head coach is going to be either a starter or a six man.
4: In a trade up, and I know that's an exciting scenario, like if you could package somehow 30, because they have the 30th pick and you have pick 9, and this also isn't the NFL draft where you have the same draft values, because you're obviously going to get better players in the top 10 than you're going to get late in the first round. But if they are in love with a player and he gets to the sixth pick or something, or say the seventh pick, and you can use something to move up, and like we said with Masai, you trust the dude. If you think you have an absolute stud that you can go up and get, I would say absolutely go do it.
3: What if Gafford is the ask? Like, let's say you're trading first round picks and that team says, you know what, we'll take your center.
4: Screw it. Why not? Yeah, go do it.
3: Even with
4: I know Lively is hurt.
3: Man, that's the thing that I keep coming back to is Lively. We don't know what that's going to be moving forward. And
4: I mean, isn't there a good chance Gafford gets traded anyway this offseason?
3: Maybe, but draft night, and I know that my center situation is very tenuous with Lively. I don't just give away Gafford to move up a couple picks.
5: He's not a long-term solution, though.
4: Yeah.
3: No, he's not, but I would like to see what this team looks like with a center to start the year.
5: I mean, that's at best what, a play-in team? I mean, I don't really care how great they look this upcoming year. I mean, if they end up making the playoffs or the play-in tournament, great, but if you're telling me I could go get Keaton Wagler or Kingston Fleming's for the price of Daniel Gafford, I'd probably do it.
3: That's interesting.
4: Yeah. Okay. And if a team if one of those teams up there wants to do it,
5: I don't think
4: they
5: would.
4: The Clippers.
5: I don't think they would. I mean, I think they would rather just have the better, more high upside player than have Daniel Gafford, because they're also in a bad spot. But who knows?
4: Justin, what do you think of this Kareem Lopez? This is another name we've not necessarily tied to the Mavericks per se, but he's a international guy.
5: Yeah, I haven't done a whole lot. I know that I'm supposed to be really on board because he's from the homeland.
4: Yeah, that's why I'm asking you.
5: Yeah.
4: He's from Mexico.
5: But I honestly haven't

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3: During the 90. So starting someone on the bench isn't as dramatic a move as it used to be. And I think if he's not 100% sharp, I do think, especially given you're up against a quite physical Australia team that's probably going to try to match you in the physical duels, to say it very politely. Starting him on the bench and see how the team does, and then having the option of bringing him on in the second half if things aren't going well, seems like a pertinent thing to do. Given that you already have one win on the board, and you still have a game afterwards to play as well, that's even before we advance from the group stage, which we almost definitely are.
4: It's our buddy Lars. You can hear him every night on the kick around here during the World Cup. And if Pulisic doesn't play tomorrow, how much of a step back is that for the United States?
3: Listen, it is. He was brilliant in that first game, and he's actually had a pretty good season in Italy. I mean, his challenge in Italy for his club team is that they've had a very defensive coach, and it's not always easy to be an attacking player for a defensive coach. But he has at least been sort of the focal point of that team, and I thought he was terrific in that first game, really. He gives them an impetus and an agency in the way he's never afraid to look for the ball, to be available, to make passes, to make things happen. Of course, he raises the level. But you do have other players in the squad who can do this. I mean, there's a possibility of moving Tillman up in a slightly more advanced position. You could start Brendan Aaronson. Like, there are some good options here. And I do think, I'm really interested in what we're getting from Australia, because they were so much better than we kind of expected against Turkey. But it will probably be a slightly different match. I mean, I'm expecting them also to sit back and be quite physical, and it'll be a case of trying to unlock them. Again, that's kind of what you want Pulisic to do. But I'd feel better, given he has this issue, if you maybe don't risk him from the start.
5: The sweet spot may have discovered a new best friend in Lars, so watch out, kick around. I'm Jay King, and up next on the Top 10 for the last segment of the night, let's go kick it back over to the Hardline 5.0, where the first round of the U.S. Open is wrapped. Next. Thank you so much for your service, Conrad. It has been an honor being your brother-in-arms tonight in Voices. And yes, this is the Ticket Top 10, and I'm your host, Jay King, here to cap off our evening tonight, presenting the last and number one segment of the show, where we head over to this afternoon with the hard line for a look at the leaderboard of the U.S. Open after one round of play.
6: I got a text a couple of days ago, or yesterday, I don't know what it was. Anyway, it basically said, do you live near New Boston, Texas? And
7: never heard of it.
6: I was like, no, I don't think so. It may be a small town somewhere that I hadn't heard of. So I looked it up, and it was a town that is bordering Texas and Arkansas, like right in that corner, you know, that Oklahoma, Arkansas, Texas corner right there. It's right there. It looks like it's right on the border.
7: There's nothing up there, right?
6: Apparently, no. And I go, no, why? Well, why are you asking me this? Oh, because the craziest story I've ever heard of happened, and I was wondering if you guys talked about it on the radio when it happened. And I go, what's the story? Why? Or when's the story? Oh, it happened like 6 years ago, but there's a documentary out on it now. I go, okay. And they go, it's the number one show on Netflix.
7: Oh, I think I know what you're talking about.
6: I go, oh, it is. And so I didn't look it up, but I saw the trailer, and I'm like, oh, my God. So I'm going to play for you the first minute, basically, of how this documentary opens.
8: Okay.
6: All right?
8: Okay.
6: So this is the scene setter. This happened in like 2018, 2019, somewhere around there. There is a woman driving down the side of the road. She has crossed over, I believe, into Arkansas, okay, from that area of New Boston. But there is a cop behind her, and here is the full-on panic situation. You know what?

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8: For the 9th year in a row, Finland has been named the happiest country in the world. That's according to the World Happiness Report put out every year by the Wellbeing Research Center at the University of Oxford in the UK. Two other Nordic nations, Iceland and Denmark, came in at numbers 2 and 3. Now, having spent quite a bit of time in these countries over my 2.5 decades as a journalist, I can tell you that this is not at all that surprising. There's an entirely different way of thinking in these countries. We before me, you might say. In other words, the mentality is less adversarial and much more, we're all in this together. One other interesting thing that came up was that no matter where someone lived, the more time they spent on social media, the less happy they were. Want to smile? It's simple. Put your phone away for a bit. I'm Dr. Sanjay Gupta, helping you live a better life.
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13: 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Rangers swept by the Twins with a 9-3 loss in the finale. It's another 4 runs given up by Texas in the first inning. Skip Schumacher can't explain it.
14: First inning, I don't know if it's becoming a thing, like mentally maybe, but something that we got to continue to address because we're playing from behind too often and it's tough to play catch up.
13: Rangers start a set of 3 tonight against the Padres at 7-5. A Diamond Talk afterwards here on the Ticket. Host Nation's picking up win on soccer's biggest stage. A Jonathan David hat-trick helps Canada roll over Qatar 6-0. Mexico holds off South Korea for a 1-0 win, guaranteeing a spot in the knockout stage. The golfers are back at Shinnecock Hills to resume round 1 of the U.S. Open. It's a rough start to the tournament for world number 1 Scottie Scheffler. A 2-over first 18 has him 8 strokes back of day 1 leader Wyndham Clark. 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
3: Uses the Rangers, falls to the Twins 9-3. The right-hander allowing 15 runs and 3 starts. Slider talks about his recent struggles.
4: Everybody's working hard. All the hitters are doing a great job. The bullpen's been great, and just not holding up my end of the bargain these last 3. Gonna find it, gonna figure it out, but definitely frustrating.
3: Rangers take on the Padres at 7:05 with Diamond Talk afterwards right here on The Ticket. On soccer's biggest stage, a Jonathan David hat trick gives Canada its first World Cup win. At 6-0 over Qatar, Mexico takes down Korea 1-0, securing a spot in the knockout stage. And golfers split among round one finishes and round two starting up. World number one, Scotty Scheffler, will have to work hard. He'll open up 2 over, 8 strokes off the day one lead, teeing off at 1:25 this afternoon. That is The Ticket Ticker. I'm Ryan Baldwin, Sports Radio 96.7, 13 to The Ticket.
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6: 7:15 on The Ticket. It's Friday morning with the Musers. Coming up at 7:35, Friday morning scatter shooting, and then at 7:50, the emergency break of the week. But right now, it's Muse in the News with Gordo, brought to us by D&M Auto Leasing and All Pro Foundation Repair.
7: Have you guys run into any crazy World Cup fans or experienced World Cup traffic or had any World Cup experiences associated with it being in our town?
8: Not really. I've seen fans walking around, but you know, it hasn't been disruptive or haven't seen crazy fans. No.
6: It's not as crazy as I was anticipating. I have seen a lot of tourists in downtown out at various places generic around the Metroplex. But no, I haven't been caught in World Cup traffic.
7: How is it that I've had 2 major World Cup experiences and you guys have had none?
6: What was your other one?
7: The guy when I was in the drugstore late at night.
6: Oh yeah, that's right.
8: The knee guy.
7: The British guy came in and his knees were just all bloodied and skint to high hell.
6: Yeah.
7: Because hey, I was trying to get to the bar, mate.
8: Does it hurt?
7: And so I had to render aid to him. I'm always rendering aid to World Cup fans.
6: Yeah, what's going on?
7: And then I had the upside down sombrero guy that wrecked his car early this morning, and I helped him out. And I showed you some visual proof I had of this incident, so you wouldn't think that I was making it up.
6: You did.
8: It matched up.
6: It was amazing. I love that guy, though, by the way. He's a genius in his own way.
7: Because when I said, you wrecked your car, and he said, oh. And then I said, and your pants are down. And the way he glanced down briefly, notices it, and has a little moment of shame and says, thank you.
6: Thank you.
9: Yeah.
7: He was driving with his pants undone.
8: It's like Donovan's, Yep, they're down.
7: So I've had the most amazing World Cup experiences.
6: You have.
7: That's great. So you saw the visual proof that I provided to only you. To only you. Do you think that that guy was drunk, or do you think that he was on a drug of some kind?
8: No.
7: You think it was just drunkenness?
8: Yes.
6: I bet so.
7: He wasn't slurring or anything, and I smelled zero alcohol.
8: Well, he may have been there for an hour. Maybe he sobered up a little bit.
7: I'm wondering if he wasn't gummied out of his gourd or something.
8: Yeah, I guess he could have been.
7: I don't know.
8: But next time, do not get out of your car and call 911.
7: George, it's okay. Learn this about me. I just, I only know one speed, and that is helping people. So,
8: okay.
7: It's just something about my personality. I felt called upon.
8: All right.
7: So I did it. Now, I've probably tapped out. I'm about out of help for people. I mean, I helped one British dude with his knees, and then I helped this sombrero guy. Yeah.
8: What else do you have to do?
7: I'm tuckered out. I mean, if Jesus had the career that I've

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8: It's another rough outing for Jack Leiter. The Rangers 9-3 loss to the Twins. 6 runs allowed to fall to 3-7 on the year. Leiter has a plan to make adjustments.
9: All you can do from a player standpoint is continue to address the issues and continue to attack your process and attack your plan and trust it. It's what's going to get you out of it. 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
8: Rangers welcome the Padres tonight at 7:05. A Diamond Talk afterwards here on The Ticket. On soccer's biggest tournament, Canada gets its first ever World Cup win by blowing out Qatar 6-0. Mexico, the first team to secure a spot in the knockout stage, defeating South Korea 1-0. Day one leader Wyndham Clark back on the course of the U.S. Open, still 6-under early on for the tournament. 3 strokes ahead of a 3-way tie for third. We now have a flash flood warning in effect for Dallas, Collin, and Denton counties. That'll run until 10:45 this morning. 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The Frisco Rough Riders are back home. Highlights include Dallas Black Giants alternate jerseys on Friday, Bluey on Saturday and Sunday, fireworks Friday, and on Father's Day Sunday. 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
11: Good morning. It's 8:17 on a very rainy Friday morning. It's our last show before summer vacation, and coming up at 8:40, we understand that Cowboys owner and GM Jerry Jones wants to wish us a happy summer vacation, so we'll take a call from him. Right now, we're going to talk World Cup soccer. If you've been listening to the World Cup kick-around show, evenings at 7 o'clock here on The Ticket, you've been getting some really good stuff. I've tuned in a few times, and it's great. It's got to be the best local World Cup show going anywhere in America.
12: Absolutely.
11: And part of that for this entire duration of the World Cup is a guy who joins us in studio now who has been on with the Kick Around now going back about 5 years. It's Lars Sivertsen. Good morning, Lars. How are you?
13: Good morning, guys.
11: Long time football, as you call it.
13: Yes. I can go soccer for this segment. I'm pretty versatile. Okay. I don't want to confuse the good people at home.
11: We'll say longtime soccer writer and broadcaster and author, and we thank you so much for coming in studio with us this morning.
13: It was a pleasure. It was a bit of an adventure getting here. This was a new one. Yes. I'm used to a bit of weather from Norway, but this for sure was different.
11: Right. Yeah, you're used to the cold.
13: Used to cold and sideways rain. This was just a lot of it coming down. It was quite mild.
11: But, well, I'm glad you made it in safely. And, yeah, you guys have been great on World Cup Kick-Around. It's really an enjoyable listen, and you're doing a great job contributing with those guys.
13: I'm so glad to hear that, because we're also trying to balance and serving an audience that are, there will be some, like, real soccer heads listening, but we're also aware that there will be general sports fans who are kind of new to the game. So you have to strike a balance between the way you tell these stories and not getting too into the weeds on certain

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4: Jack Leiter gives up four first-inning runs as the Rangers fall to the Twins 9-3. The right-hander not happy with the outing.
5: It just kind of spiraled into a four-run inning, which is unfortunately not a good way to set the tone for that game for the team, and kind of let those guys down in that first inning, and then you try to claw your way back, and unfortunately wasn't really able to do that.
4: Rangers welcome in the Padres for a three-game set starting tonight at 7:05 with Diamond Talk afterwards here on the Ticket. Group stage of soccer's biggest tournament, Canada picks up its first World Cup win, blowing out Qatar 6-0. Mexico's 1-0 win against South Korea guarantees a spot in the knockout stage. At the U.S. Open, SMU's Bryson DeChambeau struggling in his second round, 3-over on the day and the tournament. He's 9 strokes back of the leader Wyndham Clark after missing the cut in the previous two majors. And there's a flash flood warning in effect for Dallas, Collin, and Denton counties. That'll go up until 10:45. That is the Ticket Ticker. I'm Ryan Baldwin, Sports Radio 96.7, 13 to the Ticket.
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0: 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This is The Invasion, the world's most dangerous midday show. 9 to 1. Middays here on The Ticket. My name is Donovan Lewis. Alongside my radio partner, he is Matt McLaren. Matt, good morning to you.
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0: Happy Friday to you. Happy Friday to everyone. In the words of the great Dwayne Dancer, it's the weekend, baby. And we are so happy to be with you today on Juneteenth. We will have our Friday staples, just a sip at 12:30. Talk a little NBA-ABA merger at 12:15. Lunchtime with the World Cup as we have a big USA-Australia match this afternoon that will have Football Theater 1310 right here on The Ticket at 2 o'clock with a sweet spot and a hard line. Looking forward to watching the game with those fellas. We'll have the list, a little bit of a twist on the list at 11:30. We'll hop aboard the OSS for other sports stuff at 11:10. We do that every day. Peter Welton will join us at 10:50 because we do have a huge match with the United States this afternoon, and we need to know what to expect. So we're bringing on Peter Welton to tell us all about it. The news with Travis at 10:30. Joseph Hoyt, who covers the Cowboys for the Dallas Morning News, will join us at 10:10. Mandatory OTAs are done, and we'll discuss with him what he thought or what he saw out there at 10:10. A little Friday frivolity, a showdown, a match on this Juneteenth. Looking forward to that. And we'll start the show here in about 15 minutes or so, listening to Cowboys offensive coordinator Clayton Adams and what he had to say after mandatory OTAs. But the crew, ready to rock with us, left to right on your radio dial. There is Baldy. There is Travis. And, of course, there is the tip sheet. So, on this Juneteenth, I would like to say happy Juneteenth to everyone out there. It is still wild to me, Matt, that this is a national holiday when it's just basically a Texas thing. But I've been knowing about this for a very long time because my grandfather celebrated Juneteenth.

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17: A Better Life with Dr. Sanjay Gupta.
18: If you're caring for an aging parent, you may feel quite often that you're alone in what you're doing. But you're not. Not by a long shot. According to a new report by the Pew Research Center, 10% of U.S. adults are caring for a parent over age 65. Millions more are caring for a spouse or partner 65 or older. Beyond the sheer numbers, this report, perhaps unsurprisingly, found a major difference in caregiver well-being between men and women. One psychologist we spoke to suggested thinking 5 years in the future and imagining where you are right now. Will you be glad you took something on, or regretful that you didn't? You also need to cut yourself some slack, he said, especially women. Don't try to shoulder all of the burden by yourself. You might need to ask for help before you burn out. You'll be so glad you did. I'm Dr. Sanjay Gupta, helping you live a better life.

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8: 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Rangers trying to get back on track when they welcome in the Padres tonight. Texas has lost 4 straight and 5 of its last 6. Dropped to 4 games below 500. 7-5 first pitch. Diamond Talk afterwards here on The Ticket. U.S. playing their second group stage game of soccer's biggest tournament, taking on Australia in Seattle at 2. No word yet on star forward Christian Pulisic, who had picked up a calf injury in Game 1. Make sure to catch Ticket Theater 1310 here on The Ticket. Two local names in danger of missing the cut at round 2 of the U.S. Open, SMU's Bryson DeChambeau and Dallas native Jordan Spieth, both sitting 5 over with the projected cut line at 3 over. Ticker also service of the Frisco Rough Riders. The Frisco Rough Riders are back home. Highlights include Dallas Black Giants alternate jerseys on Friday, Bluey on Saturday and Sunday, fireworks Friday, and on Father's Day Sunday. 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
10: 11:19, it's a Friday morning here with the Invasion. Donovan Lewis, Matt McLaren. We'll have the list coming up here in 15 minutes or so. And I don't even know what it is. Donnie's got it. So looking forward to that. But let's hop aboard the OSS for some other sports S. And that will lead us to the failings of those Texas Rangers who got swept by the Minnesota Twins at home. They are now 4 games under 500 at 35-39 after reaching 500 just last week. In the 3 games against Minnesota, they went 0-18 with runners in scoring position, and they were outscored 25-7. So other teams have no problems coming into Globe Life and putting up numbers, but the Rangers continue to struggle heavily offensively at home.
11: Yeah, I know, right? Pitchers Park, in the last 2 games, the Twins scored 21 runs.
10: Which is ridiculous. Jack Leiter allowed 4 runs in the first inning yesterday, and of course, when that happens, you're done. You might as well leave, and the Rangers now 0-15 when allowing multiple runs in the first inning.
11: Man, I just don't know what that is and why it occurs so often for the Rangers with the highest pitcher's ERA in the first inning.
10: It's incredible.
11: Just consistently falling behind.
10: It almost feels now it's a mental thing, where you kind of wonder if they go out there going, man, come on, in the back of their head, I got to get through this first inning, and then

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1: I think the 2014 year where everybody got hurt and they were still in their sort of window with the core and with Cole Hamels in 15 and 16, it got pried back open a little bit. But that 2014 season was god-awful. The 2021 season, I believe.
2: Was that the Darvish injury season?
1: Yeah, he was out. So that was really rough. When they lost 100 games, which eventually got Woody fired, that was really bad. Mm-hmm. I want to say that was 20 or 21, I forget. But, yeah, this has been, like, the hardest year to try to stay engaged with my favorite thing in sports, and that's the Texas Rangers.
2: Yeah, and I guess it's good and bad because we have other sports distractions. We've got this great World Cup that's been, I think, better than anybody could have imagined.
1: You know what this feels like? This feels like a summer fling. Like
2: the World Cup?
1: Yeah, the World Cup is like just like this random thing because we're hosting it. I feel like more people are enamored with it. And it's been so intoxicating. Heck, we watched Canada blow the doors off Qatar yesterday. The Mexico game in Guadalajara last night was riveting.
2: Yeah.
1: Like, we're so into this right now. And most years, most summers, you know, we're looking forward to training camp. We're thinking about vacation. Maybe the Rangers are good. Maybe they're not. That feels like the normal day-to-day of life. This feels like the hot girl that just landed out of nowhere, and you're having, like, a blast in the summer before you eventually have to go back to your reality.
2: Like, we have the NBA draft in just a few days, and I haven't thought about the draft. Like I said yesterday, how it's just sneaking up on us. If this wasn't a World Cup year, we'd be thinking Mavs head coaching, draft, pending free agency,
1: we'd be excited about it.
2: We'd
1: be breaking down every prospect. Dude, we would be, like, stressing to hell about the lack of a head coach already in place.
2: Like, the Mavs have the 9th overall pick, and I've just been thinking about soccer, though. And I'm not even I'm the biggest casual soccer watcher there is out there. And last night, I'm watching a documentary on Ronaldinho. Like,
1: see?
2: I'm just fully intoxicated by all
1: and
2: of
1: honestly,
2: this.
1: I think that's what a lot of Americans are like you.
2: Yeah.
1: And I'm curious, is all this, because we still have 4.5 weeks of this moving forward throughout the summer, is this going to be enough to have you jump back on the EPL bandwagon or maybe start watching, at least at the international level, more?
2: International level, yes. I think it was the 2014 or 18 World Cup. I think it was 2014 when the kick-around started with Peter Welpton, and he was really big into growing the sport stateside, picking a club team, and then that's when I was like, okay, I really enjoy this product. I want to give it a shot. I played FIFA. I think we've all played FIFA at some point. So it's like, okay, I played with Wolverhampton because I like their colors. They were black and gold like Ottawa University. I was like, they were the second division. They just moved up to the EPL. I was like, okay, I'll stick with them. And I got to know their players, and it was fun for about a year, and then I think it's just sports overload in my brain where it's like, all right, there's football, there's baseball, basketball, everything else going on, where I'm not going to knock the sport and call it boring. It just didn't take priority with me.
1: And honestly, I think every P1 and even nerds like us, you only have X amount of bandwidth to be able to just have all these sports on your plate, and some things have to go by the wayside. In fact, like, I know the College World Series is going on right now, and every year I tune into Omaha, it looks awesome, and I wonder why I don't watch that sport more, because baseball is my favorite sport, but I just think we just have so much already on our plate that I just can't even begin to mentally make the leap to just add that to the tapestry.
2: We need something in those that, like, connects us. Like, the year that I was into it was 2023 when the Rangers were drafting high and ended up with Wyatt Langford. And I watched the College World Series because I knew it was like, okay, there's 3 or 4 players here that the Rangers could draft between Langford, Paul Skeens, and Dylan Cruz. I was like, I feel like I need to watch these guys to see if, you know, they're going to be on the Rangers one day. But now I'm like, I'm sure it's interesting and it's fun. And, you know, maybe our job has something to do with it where we're invested in a lot of different sports. But, yeah, the bandwidth thing is legit. But, yeah, I wonder how it's going to be once this thing ends. Or, you know, knock on wood, hopefully U.S. can go on a big run. But when they're knocked out, like, I think I'm still going to be locked in because I've watched enough. And there's teams that I really like in this. Like the

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8: A better life with Dr. Sanjay Gupta.
9: Slowly but surely, AI is seeping its way into every corner of our lives. One area perhaps I didn't expect is diet advice. A new study out of Turkey found that chatbots are recommending to teen boys and girls that they restrict their daily calories to dangerously low levels and eat a balance of nutrients that are kind of out of whack. Remember, teenagers are growing, one pediatrician told us. If they aren't getting enough nutrition, it can really stunt their growth on a number of levels. And in extreme cases, it can lead to significant health consequences. Large language models, LLMs, they are designed to agree with you. So if you're looking to lose weight, they're going to push you pretty hard in that direction. They also sometimes don't know how to tell the difference between good information and bad information. And you know who does? Your doctor. I'm Dr. Sanjay Gupta, helping you live a better life.
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